Getting our new releases underway on this Saturday evening, we've heard Summer from the Oratorio of the Seasons of Joseph Haydn. Recording out on the Warner Classics label, the complete stereo recordings of Sir Thomas Beecham, and in this recording tonight, soprano Elsie Morrison as Nancy, tenor Alexander Young in the role of Lucas, and bass Michael Langdon as Simon, Sir Thomas Beecham leading the Beecham Choral Society and the Royal Philharmonic Orchestra. Here on 90.3 WHRO-FM Digital Norfolk, 89.9 WHRJ Digital Gloucester Courthouse, 98.3 WHRF Digital Belhaven. I'm going to turn now to a ballet called Homage to the Queen. It came out in 1953 when Queen Elizabeth became the Queen of England and, of course, reigned for many, many years. And King Charles, I think, had a birthday this month, so we'll wish him a happy birthday as well. Next week, we're going to be really laying it on thick for the 4th of July, which will be next Saturday's program, All-American program. But tonight, we'll give a nod to the mother country across the pond and enjoy this ballet in one act, Homage to the Queen, from Sir Malcolm Arnold, who lived from 1921 to 2006. A recording here on England's Dutton Epoch label and featuring the BBC Concert Orchestra conducted by Martin Yates. Here's the ballet Homage to the Queen by Sir Malcolm Arnold.

There from Sir Malcolm Arnold is his ballet Homage to the Queen, ballet in one act from that coronation year of 1953. New recording on the Dutton Epoch label out of England with the BBC Concert Orchestra conducted by Martin Yates. New releases on a Saturday night, this just in on 90.3 WHRO-FM Digital Norfolk, 89.9 WHRJ Digital Gloucester Courthouse, 98.3 WHRF Digital Belhaven. 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Raymond Jones here till 11 o'clock when we bring you an hour of early music, Harmonia with Angela Mariani. I'm going to catch up with the BBC Symphony now, recording made a couple of years ago over in Spain and released on the BBC Music label. That's that CD that comes in every month with BBC Music Magazine. And as I always like to say, can't figure whether it's a CD with a magazine attached or a magazine with a CD attached. And it really doesn't matter because you get a good read and then, of course, you get a really good CD. This CD holding the Piano Concerto No. 3 in D minor of Sergei Rachmaninoff, Boris Giltburg, our pianist, and the BBC Symphony Orchestra under their music director, Sakari Oromo. This just in.

From a recording made live in Spain 2023, the BBC Symphony under Sakari Oramo, Boris Giltburg at the keyboard and the Rachmaninoff Piano Concerto No. 3 in D minor on the BBC Music label and coming to you on our new releases, this just in, from 90.3 WHRO-FM Digital Norfolk, 89.9 WHRJ Digital, Gloucester Courthouse, 98.3 WHRF Digital, Belhaven. Going to go now to music of English composer Ruth Gipps. G-I-P-P-S, Ruth Gipps, who lived from 1921 to 1999, a Chandos recording of her Symphony No. 5, Opus 64. Ruth Gipps, very talented musician, oboist and conductor as well as composer, studied oboe with Leon Goossens and studied composition with, among others, Ralph Vaughan Williams. She wrote five symphonies. This is the last of those, her Opus 64, Symphony No. 5 of Ruth Gipps, and we'll hear it played on this new Chandos recording with the BBC Philharmonic conducted by Rumon Gamba.

Symphony No. 5 by Ruth Gipps with the BBC Philharmonic under Rumon Gamba on the Chandos label. Just enough time to slip in another recording on Chandos, Volume 3 of Overtures from the British Isles. Once again, Rumon Gamba and the BBC Philharmonic, this time music of Benjamin Britten and the overture to Paul Bunyan.

Wrapping up our new releases, Volume 3 of Overtures from the British Isles, Overture to Paul Bunyan by Benjamin Britten with Ruman Gamba and the BBC Philharmonic. And that'll do it for new releases this Saturday evening. Raymond Jones thanking you for listening. Next Saturday is the 4th of July, an All-American program. And new releases here on 90.3 WHRO-FM Digital Norfolk, 89.9 WHRJ Digital Gloucester Courthouse, 98.3 WHRF Digital Bellhaven. Stay tuned for early music with Angela Mariani as the music continues on Harmonia, thanks to your great member support.

Welcome to Harmonia. I'm Angela Mariani. This hour, we're exploring ways that landscape has been reflected in the music of earlier centuries, from topography and weather conditions to wildlife and human interventions. We'll gaze at distant mountains, wander through meadows, hop fences, and rest in shady glens in music by Cipriano de Rore, Thomas Wilkes, Robert Johnson, and more from 12th century Germany to 18th century Peru. On our featured release, Johannes Soler and Capella Solertia bring us the luscious Leipzig cantatas of lesser-known Bach cousin Johann Ludwig, whose works were preserved in copies used by Johann Sebastian. Join us.

Eleanor Lewis Clouet and Olivier Gladhofer performed La Fête Champêtre, the country festival, a duo for viola da gamba by Marraine Marais. The phrase Fête Champêtre can be interpreted in a variety of ways, from garden party to picnic to party in the fields. When this piece was published in Marais' fourth collection for viol in 1711, such gatherings were all the rage at Versailles, where grounds manicured into a pastoral wonderland provided the perfect backdrop. In the 1624 manuscript collection of Mistress Elizabeth Davenant, named for the daughter of the eventual mayor of Oxford, there's a lute song by Robert Johnson that begins, "Woods, rocks, and mountains, and the desert places where naught but bitter cold and hunger dwells, here a poor maid's last will, killed with disgraces." Here it is, sung by soprano Julianne Baird with lutenist Ron McFarlane.

Woods, rocks, and mountains, and the desert places where naught but bitter cold and hunger dwells. Here a poor maid's last will, killed with disgraces. Here it is, sung by soprano Julianne Baird with lutenist Ron McFarlane.

Julianne Baird sang Robert Johnson's Woods, Rocks, and Mountains with Ron McFarlane lute. Next up, more mountainous imagery in an anonymous composition from 18th century Peru, which begins, "From what rigid mountain were you born to be so cruel to me?"

Cachuita de la Montana Yamadese El Buen Querer, a little song about the mountain called The Good Affair, from an 18th century collection compiled by Bishop Baltasar Martinez Compañón with the help of Maestro de Capilla of Trujillo Cathedral, Pedro José Solís. We heard Capilla de Indias, led by Tiziana Palmiero. Not all music with topographical imagery is as melancholy as these last two songs. We'll hear an instrumental adaptation of Palestrina's popular magical Vestiva I Colli, Spring Clothed the Hills and Countryside with New Glories.

ensemble Syntagma Amici performed Adriano Banchieri's canzone L'Alcena Gina, based on Giovanni Pierluigi da Palestrina's Vestiva I Colli, Spring Clothed the Hills and Countryside with New Glories. Springtime landscapes are at the center of another favorite from 17th century Italy, featuring Ottavio Rinuccini's sonnet Zefiro Torna e di Suavi Accenti. Claudio Monteverdi's duo setting depicts Zephyr, god of the western wind, quote, murmuring among the green leaves and making the flowers dance, end quote. While love songs, sung by the nymphs Phyllis and Chloris, sound through mountains and valleys high and low, the caves, quote, redoubling their harmonies.

The ensemble tenet performs Zefiro Torna e di suavi accenti. Zephyr Returns, and with sweet accents enchants the air. Published in Claudio Monteverdi's 1632 Scherzi Musicali. Next, a madrigal by one of Monteverdi's English contemporaries with references to mountains of a different sort.

King Singers with a two-part madrigal by Thomas Wilkes, Thule, the Period of Cosmography. Wilkes references three legendary volcanoes, Hecla in Iceland, Etna in Sicily, and Fogo in the Cape Verde Islands, in a poem emphasizing how human experience is often stranger than fiction. Quote, "These things seem wondrous, yet more wondrous I, whose heart with fear doth freeze, with love doth fry." The opening of the traditional Sephardic tune we'll hear next is also reminiscent of volcanic activity, but in this case, the fiery imagery illustrates the pain of lost love.

Esta montaña de enfrente, this mountain before me is illuminated and burning, a traditional Sephardic song performed by the Accentus Ensemble. You're listening to Harmonia. I'm Angela.

Welcome back. We'll continue our exploration of landscape in music with another natural element that makes frequent appearances in song texts from the 16th and 17th centuries, the shade of trees. In his 1550 madrigal, Alla dolce ombre delle belle frondi, Cipriano de Rore set a sestina by Petrarch in which a love-stricken man seeks shelter from the burning sun beneath the branches of a laurel tree.

Renaissance vocal ensemble Cinquecento sang the first stanza of Cipriano de Rore's Alla Dolce Ombra. Into the sweet shade of the lovely leaves, I ran fleeing from the pitiless light. Like Palestrina's Vestiva e Colli, Rore's Alla Dolce Ombra became a popular choice for creative adaptations, such as the diminutions by Girolamo Dalla Casa we'll hear next.

Girolamo della Casa's Diminutions on the first stanza of Cipriano de Rore's magical Alla Dolce Ombra, performed by Flautando Köln. Next, we'll hop back a few centuries for a song by Walter von der Vogelweide, in which a pair of lovers meet beneath a linden tree, observed only by a nightingale.

Unter den Linden an der Heide, Under the Linden on the Heath, a reimagining by Minnesinger Walter von der Vogelweide of the popular Trouvère song in Mayo Douce Tense Nouvelle. Pauline Böhngen led ensemble Celadon. This next brief tune features a text from Shakespeare's Winter's Tale. Jog on, jog on the footpath way, and merrily hent the stile. A merry heart goes all the day, the sad tires in a mile. A stile is a structure that allows humans, but not livestock, to cross boundary fences in pasture areas, a common sight in 17th century and modern England.

0: love.
1: John Potter sang the traditional tune, Jog On, Jog On, the Foot Pathway, the first verse of which comes from Shakespeare's Winter's Tale. We heard the Broadside Band led by Jeremy Barlow. You're listening to Harmonia. I'm Angela Mariani. Our featured recording this hour is a January 2026 release from Johanna Soler and the Capella Solertia, devoted to the cantatas of Johann Ludwig Bach. Johann Ludwig Bach lived from 1677 to 1731 and worked as Kapellmeister in the Thuringian town of Meiningen. Far fewer of Johann Ludwig's compositions have survived than those of his third cousin Johann Sebastian, and the majority of what we have was copied by Johann Sebastian for performance in Leipzig. We'll continue our landscape theme with Johann Ludwig's cantata for the first Sunday after Easter. Wie lieblich sind auf den Bergen. How beautiful are the feet of those who proclaim peace on the mountains.

excerpts from Johann Ludwig Bach's cantata, Wie lieblich sind auf den Bergen. How beautiful are the feet of those who proclaim peace on the mountains. Johannes Soler led Capella Solertia on this hour's featured release, Johann Ludwig Bach, the Leipzig Cantatas. Harmonia is part of the educational mission of Indiana University and is a co-production of WFIU Public Radio and Early Music America, a national organization that advocates and supports the historical performance of music of the past. 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And follow us on Facebook by searching for Harmonia Early Music. The writer for this edition of Harmonia is Chelsea Belt. Thanks to our studio engineer Brock Hammond and our production team, Luann Johnson, Christopher Burris, and John Bailey. I'm Angela Mariani, inviting you to join us again for the next edition of Harmonia.

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My name is Peter Van de Graaff. I wish to extend an invitation to you to keep listening. Gioachino Rossini is the composer we're focusing on for a little bit, including an arrangement made by Ottorino Respighi of some of his later music into a ballet called La Boutique Fantasque, The Fantastic Toy Shop. We'll hear a suite from that ballet arranged for winds. And then later on, the second of the cello sonatas by Felix Mendelssohn. Here is the finale of a rarely seen opera by Gioachino Rossini called Matilde di Chabran, from a complete recording. Among the soloists here, Juan Diego Flores.

rapturously received that finale from the rarely heard opera by Gioachino Rossini, Matilde di Chabran. And let's see, Annick Massy was one of the soloists, Juan Diego Flores, the Galicia Symphony, Ricardo Frizzi, the conductor. From that little known music of Gioachino Rossini to now an overture and quite a well-known one of Rossini. Although this opera does not get performed all that often, it is the overture, which is very famous, to La Gazza Ladra, the Thieving Magpie. Here is Carlo Maria Giulini with the Philharmonia Orchestra.

Philharmonia Orchestra, Carlo Maria Giulini conducting, and the overture to Rossini's opera La Gazza Ladra, The Thieving Magpie, obviously a comic opera. After Rossini composed William Tell, still in his 30s, he gave up opera writing, but he did not give up composing. He wrote a lot of pieces which he called Sins of My Old Age. Ottorino Respighi took some of those pieces, and therefore various combinations of instruments, mostly for piano, but also for some, there's some voice works as well. He worked them into a ballet called La Boutique Fantasque, The Fantastic Toy Shop, and arranged for winds, here's a suite from that ballet with the Eastman Wind Ensemble, conducted by Frederick Fennell.

Frederic Fennell, Eastman Wind Ensemble, and a suite drawn from the ballet La Boutique Fantasque, The Fantastic Toy Shop. Music by Rossini, as arranged by Respighi. Now it's the Mendelssohn family. This, first of all, is by Felix's elder sister, Fanny Mendelssohn, and it is the Redaction Waltz, played by Zontraut Speidel.

full title of that is the West East Redaction Waltz. It's music of Fanny Mendelssohn, and it was played by pianist Zontraut Speidel. This work is something of a family affair from the Mendelssohn family, as Felix composed this for his brother Paul, who was a banker by profession, but a very talented amateur cellist. And this is the Cello Sonata No. 2 of Felix Mendelssohn. It's played by Kunrat Blumendahl, cello, and Valerie Tryon, piano.

Mendelssohn's Cello Sonata No. 2 in D. Kunrat Blumendahl, cello, and Valerie Tryon, piano. A little more by Felix Mendelssohn. I think we have time for this. Frohlocket, ihr Völker auf Erden, rejoice, ye peoples of the earth. And this is the Clare College Choir of Cambridge, conducted by Graham Ross.

0: Felix Mendelssohn wrote quite prolifically in the realm of sacred music, most famously his oratorios, St. Paul or Paulus and Elijah. But there we had a little chorus. Rejoice, ye people of the earth, with the Clare College Choir of Cambridge.
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0: Shakespeare Songs by Vaughan Williams.

group called Laudibus, led by Michael Brewer, and three Shakespeare songs by Rafe Vaughan Williams. This is Peter Van de Graaff. So glad that you could join me. We're going to listen to a suite from Shakespeare by a Czech composer in a little bit, but we have some Vaughan Williams right now for string quartet. This is the quartet number 2 of the 2 he wrote. It's subtitled For Jean on Her Birthday, and that refers to a friend of hers, his, who turned 29, and she was a violist. This is written for her and her quartet. This is a performance by the Music Group of London, Vaughan Williams' second string quartet.

That music by Rayfun Williams, his second string quartet written for a friend of his who was a violist in a quartet. It's subtitled For Jean on Her Birthday. String quartet number 2 by Von Williams, performed by a group called the Music Group of London. This is by Peter Warlock, another British composer. It's a setting of a Shakespeare text from Measure for Measure.

John Mark Ainsley with a quartet, and that setting of a Shakespeare text, Take, O Take Those Lips Away by Peter Warnock. We have an interesting composition now by a Czech composer named Josef Bohuslav Förster, born in 1859. This is inspired by Shakespeare, and it's called a Shakespeare Suite, or Suite from Shakespeare. It is four character studies. There's Perdita from Winter's Tale, Viola from Twelfth Night, and actually Catherine and Petruchio from Taming of the Shrew and Lady Macbeth as well. A symphonic poem by Förster, which is performed by Václav Smetáček and the Prague Symphony Orchestra, Suite from Shakespeare.

Music by Czech composer Josef Bohuslav Förster, his suite From Shakespeare, a musical depiction of some characters from Shakespeare plays, Perdita, Viola, Lady Macbeth, and Catherine and Petruchio. Václav Smetáček and the Prague Symphony. Josef Bohuslav Förster lived a long life, 1859 to 1951. That music written around 1909. This is by another Czech composer, Antonín Dvořák. We'll hear the first of his three album leaves, played by Stefan Veselka.

0: Stefan Veselka, the pianist. He's recorded all of the Dvořák piano pieces, and that is the first of three album leaves.
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0: I'm Peter van de Graaff. What I thought we'd do here before we listen to a quartet, a string quartet by Mozart, and before we also hear a couple of pieces by Jacques Offenbach, including an overture to an operetta, is hear a bit of French operetta music first. This is from a work called Madame Chrysanthemum by André Messager. He was born in 1853, lived to 1929. And we'll listen to the aria Le jour sous le soleil béni, the day under the blessed sun. There's several references in this to the cicadas. Listen to the cicadas, she sings over and over, and listen to how Messager puts that into music. This is Sumi Jo with the English Chamber Orchestra, directed by Richard Bonning.

That is an aria by André Messager from the operetta Madame Chrysanthemum, Chrysanthème, and the aria By Day Under the Blessed Sun. It was sung by Sumi Jo, soprano, with Richard Bonning conducting the English Chamber Orchestra. Let's tell you what I have here for you. I'm Peter Van de Graaff. We have a Mozart String Quartet as the featured work in just a few minutes, and some Jacques Offenbach right now. Offenbach, best known for his operettas, and indeed we have an operetta overture right now. Then we're going to listen to something for which he composed for his instrument, which is the cello and orchestra. Here's the overture right now to La Belle Hélène, operetta, The Beautiful Helen, Helen of Troy it refers to, and the Cincinnati Pops are led by Eric Kunzel.

The overture to the operetta La Belle Hélène, Beautiful Helen, an operetta by Jacques Offenbach. Eric Kunzel and the Cincinnati Pops. Before he became famous as an operetta composer, Jacques Offenbach was a very fine cellist, wrote a lot of music for his instrument, now quite forgotten. Here is an andante for cello and orchestra, written when he was about 26 years old. Ofra Harnoy is the cellist here, joined by the Bournemouth Symphony Orchestra, conducted by Antonio de Almeida.

That is music by Jacques Offenbach, written for his own instrument, the cello, the Andante, recorded there by Ofra Harnoy with the Bournemouth Symphony Orchestra, conducted by Antonio de Almeida. Before we get to a Mozart string quartet, here is a little more by Jacques Offenbach, originally from a little-known operetta of his called The Voyage to the Moon. And yes, it's based on Jules Verne's famous story. It's a little polka.

Little Polka, originally part of The Voyage to the Moon by Jacques Offenbach, Eric Kunzel, and the Cincinnati Pops Orchestra. One of the string quartets by Mozart now. This is written when his wife was in confinement, pregnant with a son who was to die just 2 months after birth. It was a difficult pregnancy for her, and so this is quite an anxious composition. It's a D minor string quartet, the number 15, K421 by Mozart. It's played by the Lindsays.

A rather enigmatic ending to that string quartet, number 15 in D minor, Kirchhoff 421 by Mozart. Performance by the Lindsays. After all that string music, here is a wind sonata by Carl Philipp Emanuel Bach. It's performed by the group called Melbourne Wind Power.

0: An Australian ensemble called Melbourne Wind Power performed that wind sonata by Carl Philipp Emanuel Bach.
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0: Edvard Grieg provides us with our music now. A couple of pieces of his. Let's begin with The Mountain Thrall with Shore Bjerkøy and the London Symphony conducted by Per Dreyer.

Shura Björkey was the baritone with a London Symphony paired Dreyer, the conductor. It's called The Mountain Thrall by Edvard Grieg. Some suites for you. We have first a suite here by Grieg, and then we have a suite by American of the 19th century Arthur Foote, and then we have the Old American Dance Suite by 20th century American composer Robert Russell Bennett. This is called the Lyric Suite because it is orchestrations of four of the lyric pieces for the best known, originally for the piano, by Grieg: The Shepherd Boy, Norwegian March, Nocturne, and March of the Dwarfs. This is the Philharmonia Orchestra, conducted by Sir Malcolm Sargent.

That is music by Edvard Grieg. It's called the Lyric Suite, and it's orchestrations made of some of his lyric pieces originally for the piano. Sir Malcolm Sargent conducted the Philharmonia Orchestra. Here's one of those lyric pieces, but again arranged, this time for recorder and orchestra. It's called the Peasant Song.

Lyric piece by Grieg called The Peasant's Song with Michala Petri, recorder, and the English Chamber Orchestra. Here's another suite. Now we go to American suites, as we first have this suite in D minor by Arthur Foote, written in 1894. Prelude, Fugue, Romance, and Capriccio, played by Emily Corbatteau.

Suite in D minor from 1894 by the American composer Arthur Foote, played by Emily Corbateau. Here's another American suite. It is the Suite of Old American Dances, looking backwards to the 19th century, by Robert Russell Bennett from 1949. The five dances represented here are Cakewalk, Schottische, Western One-Step, Wallflower Waltz, and Rag. Here is the Lone Star Wind Orchestra, Eugene Migliaro Corporan conducting.

That was the Lone Star Wind Orchestra of Texas, conducted by Eugene Migliaro Corporan. And we heard the Suite of Old American Dances by Robert Russell Bennett, music dating from 1949 and looking back to late 19th century sounds from America. There was a cakewalk, a schottische, western one-step, wallflower waltz, and rag. I suppose it didn't go quite into the 19th century entirely, because the rag was an early 20th century phenomenon. That rag brought to mind a little piece by George F. Briegel, who was born in 1890. It's a jazz novelty called Fast and Furious, and here it is with a Chicago saxophone quartet.

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0: I'm your host, Peter Van de Graaff. There's rarely a clear dividing line between musical periods and styles. But this is really the composer who's generally regarded as the first truly romantic composer. In other words, although Beethoven wrote in the romantic style later on, his earlier works were strongly classically oriented. But this man really wrote throughout his career in a romantic style, and his name is Carl Maria von Weber, born in 1786. We're going to hear a couple of pieces of his. He only lived to the age of 40. Let's begin with an excerpt from his masterpiece, his opera Der Freischütz. And this is Agatha's aria. Und ob die Wolke, and even when clouds hide it, the sun still shines in the vault of heaven, sung by Dame Kiri Takanoa.

from Act 3 of Der Freischütz by Karl Maria von Weber, Agatha's aria, und Ob die Wolke. That was Dame Kiri Takanua, joined by the Philharmonia Orchestra, conducted by Julius Rudel. And we have more Weber ahead. Some of the greatest composers for the clarinet always seem to have had a great clarinetist as their muse. Anton Stadler with Mozart, Richard Mühlfeld with Brahms, Heinrich Bermann with Karl Maria von Weber, who wrote for him several works, including this, the Grand Duo Concertant. And they concertized together, and this was for the recitals that Weber wrote this music. Here is Walter Buichens playing the clarinet and Robert Groslot the piano.

Walter Buykens playing the clarinet and Robert Kroslot the piano, the Grand Duo Concertant by Carl Maria von Weber. Ah, beloved, I must part now, is the title of this song by Richard Strauss, sung by Jan Hendrik Rotering.

Jan Hendrik Rotering and pianist Hermann Lechler with that song of Richard Strauss, Ach lieb, ich muss nun scheiden. In just a little bit, we're going to be listening to some music by Maurice Ravel, inspired by François Couperin and all French Baroque composers of keyboard music. We'll hear the Ravel in its full orchestra version. It's called the Tombeau, or the Tomb of Couperin. I thought we'd first hear some music by Couperin himself, one of the royal concerts, the second of them. Performance by Musica ad Renum, led by Jed Wentz.

That's some music by François Couperin, the second of the Royal Concerts, and a performance by Musica Ad Renum with Jed Wentz leading the ensemble. Maurice Ravel composed a piece called Le Tombeau de Couperin, the Tomb of Couperin, which he said is not just dedicated to François Couperin and the extended Couperin family, but to all the great claveciniste composers, the composers of the French Baroque who specialized in writing for the keyboard. This was originally a piano piece, but then Ravel orchestrated some of it, which is how we hear it now. The Royal Philharmonic, directed by André Previn.

Maurice Ravel's tribute to the extended Couperin family of musicians, a family which rivals the Bach's family in number and quality of composers and musicians in the French Baroque, and also to other French Baroque composers. That's Le Tombeau de Couperin, The Tomb of Couperin by Maurice Ravel. And we heard the Royal Philharmonic Orchestra. The conductor was André Previn. Here are the Assad brothers with a bit of music by Couperin composed for the harpsichord originally, Le Bas-Volet Flottant.

0: The Assad Brothers with a bit of music by Francois Couperin.
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0: Some rarely heard Beethoven for you now, the Elegiac Song of 1814, performed by Boston Baroque.

Martin Perlman directed Boston Baroque in a rarely heard work of Beethoven, and yet quite a late work, 1814 music, the Elegiac Song. Here's our lineup of music. Hope it will sound good to you and that you'll stay with me for it. We have some Sergei Rachmaninoff right now, and then Edvard Grieg and his symphonic dances. The Rachmaninoff is the first of two piano trios which he composed. Oddly enough, he gave the same subtitle to both of them, the Elegiac Trio. The second one is sprawling work, almost an hour long. The first one is quite a slight work, and they were written just a year apart. We're going to hear the first of these two trios by Rachmaninoff, the Elegiac Trio in G minor, performed by the Copenhagen Trio.

single movement work by Sergei Rachmaninoff called the Elegiac Trio. As I mentioned before, the second trio, which is a huge piece, is also called the Elegiac Trio. And that was the Copenhagen Trio performing. And we follow that Elegiac Trio with an elegy by the Swedish composer Emil Sjögren, played by Lars Roos.

The Elegy by Emil Sjögren, Swedish composer, played by Swedish pianist Lars Roos. Sergei Rachmaninoff wrote a set of symphonic dances, and we're going to hear symphonic dances, but not by Rachmaninoff, rather by Edvard Grieg. Four of them here, his Opus 64. And this is Eduardo Mata, who conducts the Dallas Symphony Orchestra.

One of the very few orchestral compositions by Edvard Grieg, who was mostly a miniaturist, wrote so much for piano. Let's see, there's a concert overture in Autumn. He wrote an early symphony, music for Peer Gynt, of course, Holberg Suite. What we heard there was Symphonic Dances, Opus 64, and that was the Dallas Symphony Orchestra, conducted by Eduardo Mata. This is a fugue by Bach, played by Igor Kipnis.

0: Igor Kipnis playing that fugue from the Well-Tempered Clavier Book 1 by Bach.
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0: This is Peter Van de Graaff with some very interesting music for you. We have coming up a symphonic poem by Bedřich Smetana from his collection called My Fatherland. And the title of the symphonic poem is Vyšehrad, the high castle on the hills overlooking Prague. We have a couple more pieces about castles, including another one about Vyšehrad. But first we have this by Johann Nepomuk Hummel. It's called Roslyn Castle, and it's for solo flute. Jan Boland plays it.

You'd never guess that that's by a pupil of Mozart, a very favored pupil of Mozart, named Johann Nepomuk Hummel, highly regarded pianist and composer from his day. That is called Roslyn Castle, and the flutist was Jan Boland. We're going to hear some more music inspired by castles of various kinds, be it in Spain or Czech Republic. Stay tuned. This is, before we listen to the symphonic poem Vyšehrad, the castle on the hill outside of Prague, this is a piece by a composer who was a bandmaster in 19th century Bohemia, František Kovařík, and a march called Roundabout Vyšehrad. And we have Václav Neumann and the Czech Philharmonic.

That was Václav Neumann conducting the Czech Philharmonic in some music by a little-known bandmaster from Bohemia from the 19th century, František Kovářík. His march round about Vyšehrad. Vyšehrad, the castle on the hill outside of Prague. And that also served as the inspiration for a very different piece from what we just heard. This is the symphonic poem, very nationalistic work of Smetana, Vyšehrad. The ancient site of nobility in Bohemia. This is the Israel Philharmonic now to play this music by Smetana, Zubin Mehta, the conductor.

musical depiction of the castle on the hill outside of Prague, Vyšehrad. That's the first of the cycle of symphonic poems by Bedřich Smetana called Ma Vlast, My Fatherland. Israel Philharmonic, directed by Zubin Mehta. Some more castles depicted here. This is a collection. There's only five pieces here, but it's part of a larger set. It's the only five recorded here. It's from a collection called Castles of Spain by Spanish composer Federico Moreno Torroba. And the guitarist is Christopher Parkening.

Christopher Marketing played guitar. From Castles of Spain, a suite of excerpts by Federico Moreno Torroba. This is by another Spanish composer. His name is Pablo de Sarasate, a great violinist of the 19th century. He wrote this piece called Canciones Rusas, Russian Songs. And it's played by Ruggero Ricci, violin, Miguel Zanetti, piano.

Music by Pablo de Sarasate, played by Ruggero Ricci and Miguel Zanetti. It's called Canciones Rusas, Russian Songs. And we have a Russian song right now. We have some Russian dances in a bit. This is a song by Mikhail Glinka. Before we listen to some dances from his opera Ruslan and Lyudmila, coming up in just a moment or two. First of all, Sergei Leifrakus, though, with Semyon Skigin piano, and this is Glinka's song, Mary.

And that's a song by Mikhail Glinka, that composer who really got the whole nationalistic movement in Russia started. It's called Mary. Sergei Leifert sang it. Semyon Skigin was pianist. These dances come from Ruslan and Lyudmila, an opera by Mikhail Glinka, and we have the Bolshoi Theater Orchestra led by Yevgeny Svetlanov.

The Dances in the Evil Chernomor's Castle from Ruslan and Ludmila, an opera by Mikhail Glinka. That was the Bolshoi Theater Orchestra, and Yevgeny Svetlanov conducted. From another Russian opera, The Ferret Sorochinsk by Mussorgsky.

0: The Gopak, a dance from the fair at Sorochinsk by Modest Mussorgsky, orchestrated by Anatol Yadov, by the way. It's an incomplete opera by Mussorgsky. That was the Vienna Philharmonic Orchestra, and Valery Gergiev conducted.
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0: Felix Mendelssohn's Calm Sea and Prosperous Voyage with the London Symphony, conducted by Claudio Abbado. That music opened our Sunday musical brunch. I'm Anthony McSpadden. Hope your morning is off to a pleasant and peaceful start.
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0: Luigi Cherubini's Symphony in D Major with the London Symphony, conducted by Sir Charles Mackerras.
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0: I'm Anthony McSpadden. Coming up at 8 o'clock, we'll take a look at our weather forecast. Until then, we'll listen to a flute concerto in C major by the composer André Gretry with flutist Mark Grawells and the European Community Chamber Orchestra.

0: The European Community Chamber Orchestra with flutist Mark Grawells in a performance of the Flute Concerto in C Major by the composer André Gretry. 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I'm Anthony McSpadden. Good morning to you. We'll get a look at our weather forecast right after this.
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3: Partly sunny for our Sunday with a high around 87. Chance for showers and thunderstorms developing later this afternoon, continuing tonight with an overnight low dropping back around 71. Back to work on Monday with sunny skies and a high near 84. Monday night mostly clear, low dropping back around 70. Sunny on Tuesday, highs near 87. 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

0: Getting our 8 o'clock hour underway with music by Handel, Concerto Grosso in C minor, Opus 6, number 8, with the Orpheus Chamber Orchestra. I'm Anthony McSpadden, glad to have you with us for our musical brunch this morning. Dwight Davis and this week's Bird Notes coming up at 8:30, and in just a moment we'll listen to 5 pieces in the folk style, music by Robert Schumann.
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0: Cellist Stephen Isserles and pianist Christoph Eschenbach with five pieces in the folk style, music by Robert Schumann. Let's check in with Dwight Davis for this week's Bird Notes.
1: And a very good morning to you. Welcome to our Bird Notes for this Sunday morning. Dwight Davis with you. Before June slips away, I want to mention three things that make this month magic. Three things that stir three different senses. First, the smell of gardenias, which burst into bloom in this month. The sense of smell being so evocative and the odor of these flowers so ethereal, it's impossible to put the effect into words. Second, fireflies, which emerge in June to make the night magic. They're not flies, of course, but beetles, but the scientific distinction is less important than the fact that these living things actually light up and fly around, turning the dusk into a fairyland. There are some species even, some species of fireflies in the tropics, that will gather in one tree and blink on and off simultaneously. I suspect if you told somebody from another planet about this, they would accuse you of making it up. Finally, having delighted our senses of smell and sight, we come to our sense of hearing. And what is the seasonal offering that June provides to the ear? Easily, it is the song of the wood thrush. Audubon dubbed the wood thrush my greatest favorite of the feathered tribes of our woods, and continued, "The song of the wood thrush, although composed of but few notes, is so powerful, distinct, clear, and mellow that it is impossible for any person to hear it without being struck by the effect it produces on the mind. I do not know what instrumental sounds I can compare these notes. It is quite beyond my power to describe." One George Gladden, in an old and fascinating book on American birds, has this to say about the song of the wood thrush. "It is generally too fanciful to find resemblances between bird notes and spoken words, but no one with an ear for time or tune can deny that bird songs may, by coincidence, of course, repeat known musical phrases. So sane and accurate observer as Herbert K. Job finds in the phrase of the wood thrush a distinct suggestion of the opening appeal in Weber's Invitation to the Dance. And again, the sweetly solemn thought of Handel's Largo from Xerxes." These comparisons are, as Mr. Gladden points out, indeed fanciful. The song of the wood thrush is, above almost all others, beyond musical comparison and certainly beyond words. The terms bell-like, peaceful, sweet, liquid, flute-like that are often found in bird books just can't measure up. But they can suggest, and only suggest, the wood thrush's magical song that comes from deep within the woods on a late June day, and it seems also from somewhere deep within the memory.

Thanks, Dwight. Bird Notes is heard every Sunday morning at 8:30 as part of your musical brunch here on 90.3. Coming up at 9 o'clock, we'll have today's composer's date book, and we'll spend part of the 9 o'clock hour going over cultural happenings around Hampton Roads. Right now, we'll listen to music of Mozart, the Dover Quartet, with the string quartet number 23 in F major, Kirkel 590.

0: The string quartet number 23 in F major by Mozart with the Dover Quartet. I'm Anthony McSpadden. 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A good Sunday morning to you. Here's today's composer statebook.
1: This is the Composer's Datebook for June 28th. I'm John Burge. On today's date, in 1745, a 73-year-old French composer named Antoine Fauqueray died in Mont-la-Jolie outside Paris, where he had lived after his retirement as a court musician to King Louis XIV of France. Fauqueray was a virtuoso on the viola da gamba, a bowed string instrument popular in the 17th and 18th centuries, though nowadays only played by specialists in Baroque music. At the tender age of 10, Fauqueray played before Louis XIV. 7 years later, he landed a job at the court of Versailles. In Fauqueray's day, the other great French gamba virtuoso and composer was Marin Marais, noted for his introspective, sweet, and gentle style of playing. Fauqueray's style was extroverted and bold, even brash. People said Marais played like an angel and Fauqueray like the devil. Fauqueray's style was so distinctive that three other French composers of the day, Jean-Philippe Rameau, François Couperin, and Jacques Dufilly, each composed a piece named La Fauqueray in tribute. An obituary notice suggested that Fauqueray had composed some 300 works, but a selection of 32 pieces published by his son 2 years after his father's death is the only music by Antoine Fauqueray that survives. Composer's Datebook is produced by APM, American Public Media, in conjunction with the American Composers Forum, reminding you that all music was once new.
0: Composer's Datebook is heard every Sunday morning at 9 o'clock as part of your Sunday musical brunch here on 90.3. I'm Anthony McSpadden. Good to have you with us. The Northern Neck Orchestra Chamber Fest is taking place this afternoon at 2 o'clock. Music from the Americas, Scandinavia, and Turkey. 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This performance is at Good Luck Cellars in Kilmarnock. This afternoon at 3 at Trinity Lutheran Church in Newport News, the choir of Trinity Lutheran and soloists in Over the Rainbow, a fun afternoon of favorites from Broadway and Hollywood. The program includes selections from Les Miserables, The Lord of the Rings, The Phantom of the Opera, Ragtime, and many more. This afternoon at 4 p.m. at the Grafe Residence in Carrollton, Lance Luce in concert, plus silent comedy. The Susan A. and Joseph N. Grafe Foundation, Incorporated, continues its fourth season by welcoming theater organist Lance Luce. Lance will present a program of his deft arrangements, including his accompaniment of the silent comedy Cops, starring Buster Keaton. 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

The Joyeuse March, music by Emmanuel Chabrier, with the Swiss Romande Orchestra, led by Ernest Ansermet. Bruton Parish in Williamsburg has some events this week. All concerts are open to the public and non-ticketed, except otherwise mentioned. Info at brutonparish.org. Tuesday, the 30th at 8 p.m., a patriotic organ recital, Music of America, with Rebecca Davey, music director at Bruton Parish. 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Again, more info at brutonparish.org. Wednesday the 1st, July 1st at 12 p.m., 12 noon, Galilee Church in Virginia Beach. The Galilee Church Summer Music Series presents an alto saxophone recital with saxophonist Luke Lerner, recent graduate of James Madison University. This program is free and open to the public. It's a 30-minute program at 12 noon. And Tidewater Winds presents their 2026 Summer Concert Series, 1776-2026, The American Dream. That's taking place on Saturday the 4th at 7:30 p.m. at the Oceanfront, 24th Street, Virginia Beach, Red, White, and Blue concert, featuring Racing the Night, an original new historical theater production, and a selection of patriotic motion picture and Americana tunes. It's a free concert with fireworks.

Cellist Anner Bylsma and Friends with music by Antonio Vivaldi, cello sonata in B-flat major, RV 46. This coming Saturday the 4th at 8 p.m., the Palace Green at the Governor's Palace in Williamsburg, the Virginia Chorale presents VA 250 Celebration in Williamsburg. The event will feature the chorale along with guest artists and will be televised on WHRO TV 15. From Colonial Williamsburg, this two-hour program pays tribute to America's birthday with live performance, historic interpretation, music, narration, and large-scale visual spectacle featuring Ken Burns, Judy Collins, Michael Feinstein, Ryan Speedo-Green, Kelly O'Hara, Richard Thomas, and more. The evening culminates with fireworks and drone display set to a patriotic score performed by the United States Air Force Heritage of America Band. More info at va250.org. The Virginia Arts Festival presents Williamsburg Live on the lawn of the Art Museums of Colonial Williamsburg, Sunday, June 28th at 7 p.m. Grace Potter with special guest Lindsay Liu. More info at vafest.org. The Virginia Children's Chorus is holding auditions on Monday the 10th of August, Tuesday the 11th, and Saturday the 15th, all in August. These auditions will be held at Talbot Park Baptist Church in Norfolk. More info at vachildrenschorus.org. And the Peninsula Youth Orchestra is also holding auditions. They'll be held August 25th, September 1st, and September 8th. More info at soundscapes.org. Here's pianist Denver Oldham with the Magnolia Suite, music by Nathaniel Datt.

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Berlin Baroque Soloists with Bach's Brandenburg Concerto No. 5 on our musical brunch. 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I'm Anthony McSpadden. Glad you're with us this morning. This hour will begin with the Cleveland Orchestra, led by Vladimir Ashkenazy, in Maurice Ravel's Mother Goose.

0: Mother Goose by Maurice Ravel, the Cleveland Orchestra, conducted by Vladimir Ashkenazy. 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

Pianist Marta Argerich and the London Sinfonietta with Beethoven's Piano Concerto No. 2 on our musical brunch. 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

The BBC Philharmonic, conducted by Vasily Sinaisky. That's the waltz from Tchaikovsky's ballet, Sleeping Beauty. 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I'm Anthony McSpadden. Glad you're with us this morning, coming up at 12 noon with Heart and Voice. I do hope you can stay tuned.

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0: 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That's Characters from the Fairy Tales with the Royal Ballet Sinfonia, conducted by Gavin Sutherland.
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0: Christopher Warren Green leads the Philharmonia Orchestra next in the Serenade for Strings in E major by Dvorak on our musical brunch.

0: The Serenade for Strings in E Major by Dvorak, with the strings of the Philharmonia Orchestra, led by Christopher Warren Green. I'm Anthony McSpadden. Thank you for being with me today. I'll be back with you next Saturday at 7 o'clock for our Saturday morning cartoons here on 90.3 WHRO FM Digital Norfolk, 89.9 WHRJ Digital Gloucester Courthouse, and 98.3 WHRF Digital Belhaven.
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Hello, and welcome to With Heart and Voice, a program where we explore the riches of the sacred choral and organ repertoire. I'm Peter Dubois, and I'm delighted that you've joined me for the next hour of inspirational listening. We've officially crossed the threshold into summer, a time for many to enjoy relaxation, refreshment, and reflection. On today's edition of With Heart and Voice, we'll help set the tone for this season of renewal with great sacred choral and organ music by Eric Whitaker, Carenza Briggs, and Ray Vaughan Williams, among many others. We'll begin with music of great beauty and serenity for organ and harp. Organist Graham Eccles is joined by harpist Ira Lynn Jones in performing Aria in Classic Style by Marcel Grandjeanne, who was both a harpist and organist, teaching harp at the Juilliard School from 1938 until his death in 1975.

Organist Graham Eccles and harpist Ira Lynn Jones performed Aria in Classic Style by Marcel Grandjeni. They performed at the Cathedral of St. Asaph in Wales, a cathedral standing from the 13th century. We move to a hymn calling the singers' and listeners' attention to the presence of the holy in worship, a perfect hymn to invite reflection. Be Still for the Presence of the Lord was written by David Evans and arranged here by Indra Hughes. The choir of Wells Cathedral is led by Malcolm Archer, accompanied by Rupert Goff.

Be Still for the Presence of the Lord, a hymn by David Evans, arranged by Indra Hughes. Malcolm Archer led the choir of Wells Cathedral. You're listening to With Heart and Voice. The University of Utah Singers perform two works next. First, a joyous and ecstatic piece by Gerald Finzi on a text by Robert Bridges, My Spirit Sang All Day. That'll be followed by Eric Whitaker's beautiful setting of E.E. Cummings' charming poem, I Thank You, God, for Most This Amazing Day, with its idiosyncratic capitalization of random words and refreshing imagery. Brady R. Allred conducts the University of Utah Singers.

chorus, she wrote a trilogy, Height in Depth Suite, in 2022. From that, we'll hear the final movement, setting Psalm 121, I Will Lift Up Mine Eyes. Philip Barnes leads the St. Louis Chamber Chorus.

University of Utah singers led by Brady Allred sang I Thank You God for Most This Amazing Day by Eric Whitaker. Earlier, they performed My Spirit Sang All Day by Gerald Finzi, taken from a set of seven-part songs on poetry of Robert Bridges. Carenza Briggs, who grew up as a chorister under her father David's direction at Gloucester Cathedral, has established herself as an important composer of choral music in recent years, with commissions from leading ensembles in the UK and the United States. While serving as composer-in-residence with the St. Louis Chamber

Christ Hath a Garden, as set by Alabama composer Kaylee Scott and performed by the Rochester-based ensemble Madrigalia. Roger Wilhelm directed. Earlier, the St. Louis Chamber Chorus, led by Philip Barnes, performed I Will Lift Up Mine Eyes by British composer Carenza Briggs. You're listening to With Heart and Voice. British organist and composer Alfred Hollins was blind from birth, but with study at two institutions for the blind in the UK, excelled as a pianist and organist. We'll hear delightful organ music, which he composed in 1904 in the post-Victorian aesthetic. Spring Song is performed here by Australian organist Thomas Haywood on the organ of St. John's Church, Toorak, just outside Melbourne.

Thomas Heywood performed Spring Song by Alfred Hollins on the restored William Hill organ from 1913 at St. John's Church, Toorak, Australia. William Blake's brief poem, The Lamb, has inspired composers of several generations, including Betsy McGlade, who wrote her setting for the choir of York Minster for their services of Nine Lessons and Carols in 2019. She writes, "For me, the biblical symbol of the Lamb represents one of the most profound theological mysteries. That divine omnipotence should be portrayed by a vulnerable lamb speaks volumes of the humility and self-sacrificing nature of God." Robert Sharp leads the choir of York Minster in The Lamb by Betsy McGlade.

The Lamb, a setting by Betsy McGlade, a cellist and composer from Cornwall, of William Blake's famous poem. Robert Sharp led the choir of York Minster. Robert Bridges' text, My Eyes for Beauty Pine, is well known for its 20th century setting by Herbert Howells. Siblings Elizabeth and Thomas Coxhead took up the text in a short choral work on which they collaborated for the wedding of a cousin in 2013. Their collaboration grew out of an earlier desire to enter a carol writing competition for which Elizabeth wrote the melody and Thomas added the harmony. They've since composed several choral works together, and My Eyes for Beauty Pine has achieved great popularity in the UK and in North America. Robert Sharp again leads the choir of York Minster.

Oliver Hancock led the girl choristers of the Collegiate Church of St. Mary, Warwick, in a setting of God Be in My Head by Paul Bryan. Mark Swinton played the organ. Earlier, the choir of York Minster, under the direction of Robert Sharp, sang My Eyes for Beauty Pine by Elizabeth and Thomas Coxett. You're listening to With Heart and Voice. Written between 1906 and 1911, Ralph Vaughan Williams' five mystical songs are among the most beloved of his sacred compositions, setting texts by 17th-century Welsh poet and Anglican priest George Herbert. The direct and spiritual texts receive equally direct musical settings, originally composed for baritone, chorus, and orchestra, the form in which they received their premiere in 1911. From that set, we'll listen to the second and third movements, I Got Me Flowers and Love Bade Me Welcome. Baritone Thomas Allen is joined by the Corydon Singers and English Chamber Orchestra, all conducted by Matthew Best.

Movements from the Five Mystical Songs by Ray Vaughan Williams. We just heard Love Bade Me Welcome, and earlier, I Got Me Flowers. Thomas Allen performed with the Corydon Singers and English Chamber Orchestra. Matthew Best conducted. Music from the Orthodox tradition is next, as we hear the concluding movement of a collaborative work by six composers addressing various portions of text and imagery from Psalm 103. From the larger work, Heaven and Earth, A Song of Creation, we'll hear Alleluia by Richard Tensing. Capella Romana is directed by John Michael Boyer.

Alleluia by Richard Tensing, taken from the larger work Heaven and Earth, A Song of Creation. It was performed by Capella Romana, directed by John Michael Boyer.

0: Thank you for joining me for today's program as we've listened to sacred choral and organ music to help us ease into the summer period of renewal and reflection. 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Executive producer is Gene Fisher, and I'm Peter Dubois. 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

song and think, wow, this band was heavily influenced by King Crimson or the Beatles or Tchaikovsky or whatever. You can hear how those other voices influenced the composer and how they incorporated that thread into their own style. In this movement of the string quartet by Maurice Ravel, you hear cross rhythms and a percussive texture that seems to hint at Javanese gamelan, which Ravel had heard just a few years earlier at the World's Fair in Paris. From APM American Public Media, this is Performance Today. I'm Valerie Kaler. The Catalyst Quartet plays Ravel later this hour.

In May of this year, the Catalyst Quartet released the fourth volume of their Uncovered series. They've amplified the music of unfairly neglected composers like Samuel Coleridge Taylor, Florence Price, George Walker. Volume 4 features music by Joseph Bologna, the Chevalier de Saint-Georges. Here is just a taste.

The opening of Joseph Boulogne's String Quartet No. 1 with the Catalyst Quartet. They're back with Ravel ahead. From APM, American Public Media, this is Performance Today, taking you to concerts around the world. I'm Valerie Kaler. When Russian conductor Alevtina Yofa led her first orchestral concert at the age of 24, she was instantly hooked by the rush of energy and adrenaline. By that point, she'd studied choral conducting and piano at the Moscow State Conservatory, and she was working as an assistant to her professor. But standing in front of that orchestra assured her that conducting was the true path. Around that time, she also took a few lessons with conductor Donald Runicles. While Yofa was trained in the Russian school of conducting, Runicles opened her eyes to the Western school. And the lessons were so influential that she felt compelled to study with him, ultimately change her approach. Yofa mailed him DVDs of her conducting for 3 years with requests to become his assistant in San Francisco. Yofa's persistence finally paid off, and she spent the better part of 2008 absorbing what she could in the U.S. When Yofa returned to Russia, she worked in various opera houses and orchestras, and in 2021, she became the first woman to lead a major music institution in Russia. She served as the music director of the Mikhailovsky Theater in St. Petersburg. Now she's living in Bern, Switzerland, as the new chief conductor of the Bern Opera, and she regularly guest conducts all across Europe. Let's go now to a concert she led at Smetana Hall in Prague. Alevtina Yofa conducting the Prague Radio Symphony Orchestra, the overture for orchestra by Bohuslav Martinů.

The Overture for Orchestra by Bohuslav Martinu. Russian conductor Alevtina Yofa led the Prague Radio Symphony Orchestra in concert at Smetana Hall in Prague, Czechia. Alevtina Yofa...

The Overture for Orchestra by Bohuslav Martinu. Russian conductor Alevtina Yofa led the Prague Radio Symphony Orchestra in concert at Smetana Hall in Prague, Czechia. Alevtina Yofa's career is blossoming this year. This season, she became chief conductor of the Bern Opera in Bern, Switzerland. She serves as principal guest conductor of the Weimar State Orchestra in Weimar, Germany. And she's got a growing presence as a guest conductor of orchestras and operas all across Europe. In a moment, the Chopin Society does what it says on the tin. 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

The Ballade No. 2 for solo piano by Chopin. That's what we're about to hear. If I had to describe a story in this 7 minutes of music, I'd say it begins with the gentlest pitter-patter of springtime rain. A couple minutes in, a thunderstorm appears out of nowhere. And I mean, kapow, lightning, thunder, wind, and rain sweeping sideways. The storm comes and goes for a couple of minutes. And how does it end? Let's find out together. Pianist Juho Pojunen gave this concert for the Frederic Chopin Society in St. Paul, Minnesota. The Ballade No. 2 by Frederic Chopin.

We start out with a sweet springtime shower, and then an aggressive thunderstorm appears out of nowhere, torrents of rain sweeping sideways across the piano. And in the final moments, it's like the storm comes to a gentle lull, receding as quickly as it came on. The Ballade No. 2 by Frédéric Chopin. Pianist Juho Pojunen gave that concert at the Frédéric Chopin Society in St. Paul, Minnesota.

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Maurice Ravel had to deal with what, for such a successful composer, seems a surprising amount of failure. 5 times he failed to win the Prix de Rome. Each year from 1900 to 1905, he submitted works, and each time he was rejected. Apparently, the panel who judged the Prix de Rome saw him as an agitator, always breaking the musical rules that they live their lives by. By 1905, Ravel was already well-known, finding success and gaining some traction. You'd think he'd make it to the finals, right? Nope, he was eliminated in the first round. Even critics who were not huge Ravel fans saw that was suspicious. The conservatory's director ended up resigning thanks to this kerfluffle. It should be noted that Ravel was not the one raising the stink. He basically shrugged and said, I don't even need that prize anymore. I'm making my way without it. Many of his best-known works come from that time of quote-unquote failure, including his only string quartet, written in 1903. This whole work has a sense of moving toward something, switching back and forth between the sweet and sensual and the sharp and surprising. Here's a performance of Maurice Ravel's one and only string quartet from a concert with the Catalyst Quartet, presented by Chamber Music Northwest in Portland, Oregon.

0: Folks in Paris who heard that music for the first time a century and change ago knew immediately this was not their father's string quartet. Ravel turned convention on its ear with a display of shifting colors, layering sound upon sound, not to tell a story, but to evoke a feeling, a mood, a transient sensation of light and sound. Maurice Ravel's string quartet, played by the Catalyst Quartet at the Old Church Concert Hall in Portland, Oregon. Thanks to our friends at Chamber Music Northwest for sharing that recording with us. That concert was a wrap-up of Catalyst's year as quartet in residence there. 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
1: There are a lot of refugees coming out of the South and coming to North America, and they were bringing their music with them as well as their food, and I was exposed to people that were musical and giving Peruvian music concerts, and I loved these.
0: They became her musical heroes, and this piece of hers has ties to her mother and those Peruvian musicians she admired as a kid. From APM American Public Media, this is Performance Today. I'm Valerie Kaler. Music by Gabriela Lena Frank on the way in concert in just 5 minutes right here on PT. Also ahead, cellist Nicholas Ahlstedt in Budapest with a concerto by Haydn. Right now, here's Ahlstedt alongside a couple of friends, violinist Barnabas Kellerman and pianist Alexander Longvig. They're playing the opening movement of the trio No. 4 by Antonín Dvořák.

0: first movement of the Piano Trio No. 4 by Antonín Dvořák. He wrote it in 1891. Huge success right from the get-go, and it remains one of his best-known and most frequently performed works. Barnabas Kellermann, violin, Alexander Lönnquist, piano, and Nicholas Ahlstedt, cello. Ahlstedt is back with Haydn later this hour. From APM American Public Media, this is Performance Today. I'm Valerie Kaler. I'm so glad you're here for our musical adventures and discoveries. We're about to hear a piece called Elegía Andina, or Andean Elegy. Composer Gabriela Lena Frank says it's one of the first pieces she wrote inspired by her multi-ethnic background. Her father is Lithuanian Jewish. Her mother is Chinese Peruvian Spanish. And growing up in Berkeley, California, she connected with other Peruvians as well.
1: Outside of my mom, the Peruvians I did get to know were from afar, and these would be Andean musicians. There were a lot of refugees coming out of the South and coming to North America. And they were bringing their music with them as well as their food. And I was exposed to people that were musical and giving Peruvian music concerts. And I love these. In many ways, they were my idols too, although they are largely anonymous to me and not a steady presence the way that my own mama was.
0: In the piece, we'll hear sounds reminiscent of flutes and drums from the Andes, direct ties to her mother and those musicians she loved as a kid. Mayan Chen leads Rocco in concert in Houston, Texas, in Elegía Andina.

heard explores, in her words, what it means to be of several ethnic persuasions, of several minds. Elegía Andina by Gabriela Lena Frank. We always love sharing music from Rocco, the 40-piece chamber orchestra from Houston, Texas. Fun fact, they have embraced the reality of digital devices in the concert hall. Instead of reminding you to turn your phone or your tablet off during a Rocco concert, you're invited to turn it on, read extended program notes, follow along with the score or a specific part. Yeah, that's pretty cool. In a moment, the lamps may be different, but the light is the same. This is Performance Today from APM.

Man Chen led Rocco in concert in their hometown of Houston, Texas. They played Elegía Andina, the Andean elegy by Gabriela Lena Frank. Her father is Lithuanian Jewish, her mother Chinese, Peruvian, Spanish. Frank recalls a childhood filled with stir fries, Andean nursery songs, hangouts with Jewish cousins, and a musical education that included Peruvian folk songs, Joplin rags, and Bach minuets. As a composer, Gabriela Lena Frank draws on all those influences. And the piece we just

We're about to hear a piece by composer Rina Esmail. It's called The Light is the Same. She composed the music using two different rags, which are scales or modes in North Indian classical music. The first rag is extroverted, light and innocent, and the other is dark and melancholy and brooding. Aesthetically, they feel so different, but structurally, they only differ by one note. Esmail felt those rags were a beautiful connection to these words by Sufi mystic poet Rumi. Religions are many, but God is one. The lamps may be different, but the light is the same. This is The Light is the Same by Rina Esmail, played by the Imani Winds in concert in Athens, Georgia.

Words from the Sufi mystic poet Rumi inspired the music we just heard. His idea was that the desire for connection to the divine is universal, even if our paths there are very different. The concept inspired Rina Esmail to write that music. The light is the same. She composed her piece based on two North Indian rags that aesthetically sound worlds apart, but they only differ by one note. The sound may be different, but they are really almost the same. And by the end of the piece, both rags weave together. The Light is the Same by Rina Esmail. The Imani Winds gave that concert at Hugh Hodgson Concert Hall in Athens, Georgia.

We're about to hear a work written in the mid-18th century that was lost till the mid-20th century, Joseph Haydn's Cello Concerto No. 1. He wrote it for the principal cellist of his orchestra at Esterházy. And then the thing just disappeared. Scholars knew it was out there somewhere, but it was lost for 200 years. It turned up in 1961 in a publisher's vault in Prague. It's now a must for any cello player, including French-German cellist Nicolas Alstadt. Here he is soloing with and conducting the Budapest Festival Orchestra in Haydn's Cello Concerto No. 1 in C major.

Nicholas Ahlstedt was both soloist and conductor with the Budapest Festival Orchestra. That performance of the Cello Concerto No. 1 in C major by Joseph Haydn from a concert at the Franz Liszt Academy in Budapest, Hungary. Nicholas Ahlstedt made his debut at the Lucerne Festival in 2010 and has been accumulating awards, recordings, and commissions ever since. He has served as artistic director for the Lockenhaus Chamber Music Festival and the Haydn Philharmonie, and is just beginning a 3-year tenure as artist in association with the Tapiola Sinfonietta, cellist and conductor Nicholas Ahlstedt.

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Good afternoon. Welcome back to our From the Parlor program. Dwight Davis with you for a relaxed hour of music from times gone by. And I think we'll begin with a gentle impromptu by a composer named Cecil Burleigh.

by American composer Cecil Burley, his Impromptu, written in 1911, with Zena Schiff, the violinist, Mary Berenger at the piano. We have some music now by Liza Lehmann, the German-born composer and songwriter who came to England, eventually wrote songs in English, such as the two we're going to hear now, two pastoral little pieces, one called Fairies, sung by Catherine Wynne Rogers, and the other, Mustard and Cress, sung by Neil Davies.

A couple of the songs of Liza Lehmann, who was quite a fine singer, retired from the stage to write songs such as these. We heard Fairies and Mustard and Cress, sung by Catherine Wynne Rogers and Neil Davies, respectively, with Stuart Bedford accompanying. You heard the reference there to Summers in the song Fairies. We have some more summer music for you, this by Willem Petersen Berger, his summer song.

That's a lovely little piece, originally written for piano as one of the Flowers from Froso, that was the name given to the collection. Froso, an island off the coast of Sweden. Wilhelm Petersen Berger, a Swedish composer. That was his summer song, performed by an ensemble called Consordino. I have before me a CD which has the subtitle The Original King of Pop. This goes back a bit. The reference is to Henry Burr, who recorded literally hundreds of songs under his name and other names back in the early 20th century. And all of the big hits are here, just reading down the list here. The Holy City, Come Down My Evening Star, Silver Threads Among the Gold, In the Shade of the Old Apple Tree, and this song, recorded in 1906, Love Me and the World is Mine. Here is Henry Burr.

Recorded in 1906 by that most prolific and popular singer Henry Burr, Love Me and the World is Mine. David Reed wrote the words. Ernest Ball, quite a fine popular songwriter, wrote the music. Let's get a little more modern, go from 1906 to this 1920 recording of Fritz Kreisler with orchestra in his own piece, Who Can Tell? This was from the Fritz Kreisler operetta called Apple Blossoms.

Fritz Kreisler playing his own music in a 1920 recording, the song Who Can Tell from the Broadway show Apple Blossoms. In later years, that melody was used as part of a film score, for a film called The King Steps Out. Fritz Kreisler listed as a collaborator, and he took his own song, Who Can Tell, which we just heard, and it was turned into a song of another title called Stars in My Eyes. You may remember it that way. Back to some summer music with Renee Fleming, no less, who was going to sing The Last Rose of Summer, which appeared in the opera Marta by Flotow, but is really a folk song that Thomas Moore collected. Here is Renee Fleming with, appropriately, harp accompaniment by Ossian Ellis.

An old folk song collected by Thomas Moore in Moore's Irish Melodies, but operatic by virtue of its inclusion in the opera Martha by Flotow, and sung here by Renee Fleming on our From Parlor show. Dwight Davis with you on this Sunday afternoon. Here is a piece of music by Edward Stillman Kelly, an American composer and pianist. This piece is titled Ballet Episode. Brian Kovach at the parlor piano.

Brian Kovach at the Parlor Piano for a piece titled Ballet Episode by Edgar Stillman Kelly. And now here is a delightfully innocent song by Stephen Foster.

Somebody's coming to see me tonight, the New York Vocal Arts Ensemble, in that delightful little song by Stephen Foster. On the flip side of the coin is a song by Foster about summer. Well, about summer, at least superficially. Summer Longings, dating from 1849. Here is Jan de Gattani.

Well, that's Stephen Foster's song, certainly a long way from the one we heard just a little while ago. Summer Longings, Jan Degatani with Gilbert Kalish at the piano. Here is the morning song this afternoon by Elgar, the Chanson de Matin.

Lovely little piece by Elgar, the Chanson du Matin, the morning song, here performed by the mother-daughter team of Julie Skolnick, flute, and Sophie Skolnick-Brower at the piano. Here's some more English music by the very English composer Montagu Phillips, who was born in London and is known best for one piece, a romantic light opera called The Rebel Maid. It has a rousing song for the chorus, The Fisherman of England, and also this tender aria, Sail My Ship, sung by Lady Mary, the rebel maid of the title.

Sail My Ships from the light opera The Rebel Maid by Montagu Phillips, sung by Marilyn Hill Smith with the Southern Festival Orchestra, Robin White, the music director. Rudolf Frimmel wrote his share of romantic light opera or musicals, almost Broadway in the early 20th century, but he also wrote his share of little keyboard pieces, parlor pieces, and here is one, Morning Serenade.

Little piano piece there by Rudolph Frimmel, Sarah Davis Buchner at the keyboard for Morning Serenade. Here's some Victor Herbert from one of his immensely popular musicals, Naughty Marietta, came out in 1910. Here's a medley with Donald Hunsberger and the Eastman Dryden Orchestra. We'll also hear the voice of Teresa Ringholtz.

Ah, what a wonderful score that is. Naughty Marietta, the musical, came out in 1910. There was a film in the 30s with Jeanette MacDonald and Nelson Eddy. And I understand a television operetta version in the 50s. I don't remember that one. Donald Hunsberger and the Eastman Dryden Orchestra with soprano Teresa Ringholtz and music from Victor Herbert's Naughty Marietta. Rita Johnson Young wrote the lyrics. We have one more summer piece for you. Here is a piece entitled Summer Evening. It's one of the lyric pieces of Edvard Grieg, Balázs Csokalé, at the parlor piano.

One of the lyric pieces of Edvard Grieg, Summer Evening with Balázs Zsókály. I think we have time for an encore.

Well, there you are, a little encore piece, another of the lyric pieces of Edvard Grieg, a waltz with Bala Sokoli at the keyboard. And with that, we'll conclude our From the Parlor program for this Sunday afternoon with, as always, an invitation to join us next Sunday afternoon. And thanks for listening. And a reminder that you can hear these programs on demand at our website, whro.org. This is Dwight Davis. Have a good afternoon.

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2: 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Raymond Jones here till 7 o'clock. Tony Morris in at 7 for Classical Guitar Live. And at 8, it's Pipe Dreams with Michael Barone. We'll start things off with music of Sir Granville Bantock and his orchestral scene number 1, he called it, entitled Processionals, played here by the Royal Philharmonic with Vernon Handley conducting.

Vernon Hanley and the Royal Philharmonic opening this portion of our Sunday afternoon classics. Music of Sir Granville Bantock is orchestral scene number one, entitled Processional. I'm going to turn next to music of Belgian composer Daniel Sternefeld and his work entitled Songs and Dances at the Court of Burgundy. That court being that of Maria de Bourgogne. She was the ruler there from 1457 to 1482. Recording here with the Belgian Radio and Television Philharmonic, led by Alexander Rockbarry.

Alexander Rochbauer leading the Belgian Radio and Television Philharmonic in that music of Daniel Sternefeld, Songs and Dances at the Court of Burgundy. Up next, the Clarinet Concerto No. 1 in F minor of Carl Maria von Weber. And to play it, the King of Swing. Yep, Benny Goodman, famed band leader and jazz musician, loved to play classical music and was really a fine clarinetist, as we're going to find out here in this recording with Benny Goodman and the Chicago Symphony Orchestra under Jean Martinon. Clarinet Concerto No. 1 of Carl Maria von Weber.

Well, let's hear it for the King of Swing, Benny Goodman, our soloist there, with the Chicago Symphony under Jean Martineau, the Clarinet Concerto No. 1 of Carl Maria von Weber. Sunday afternoon in Classics on 90.3 WHRO-FM Digital Norfolk, 89.9 WHRJ Digital, Gloucester Courthouse, 98.3 WHRF Digital, Belhaven. 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Going to hear a symphony now from Czech composer Zdeněk Fibich, lived from 1850 to 1901, just about 51 years, fairly short life for this Czech composer. A performance here with the Czech National Symphony, conducted by Marek Stilek.

You've heard the Symphony No. 2 in E-flat as Zdeněk Fibich with the Czech National Symphony under Marek Stilech. Music on a Sunday afternoon here on WHRO-FM. Raymond Jones in till 7 o'clock, and then I turn the microphone over to Tony Morris for Classical Guitar Alive. Let's stay Czech with Antonín Dvořák and a recording of his Te Deum. We're going to hear in this performance Marina Mershesniakova and bass Sergei Myasnikov, along with the Russian State Symphonic Capella and Orchestra, conducted by Valery Polyansky. Here's that Te Deum from Antonín Dvořák.

Soprano Marina Masheryakova and bass Sergei Myasnikov joining the Russian State Symphonic Capella and Orchestra under Valery Polyansky, the Te Deum, Opus 103 of Antonin Dvorak. 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Now from Johannes Brahms, his string quintet number 1 in F. Violist Walter Trampler joining members of the Juilliard String Quartet.

The Juilliard String Quartet and violist Walter Trampler joining forces there for the String Quintet No. 1 in F, the Opus 88 of Johannes Brahms. And from Giuseppe Verdi by way of Sir Charles McCarris, a ballet that Sir Charles put together based on Verdi melodies. He called it The Lady and the Fool. Sir Charles McCarris conducting the London Philharmonic.

Suite from The Lady and the Fool Ballet, music of Verdi, arranged by Sir Charles McCarris, who conducted the London Philharmonic. And we'll wrap up with a little ballet music from André Gratery, the finale from his ballet Zemir et Azor, with Sir Thomas Beecham and the Royal Philharmonic.

finale from the ballet Zemir e Azor from Andre Gretry with Sir Thomas Beecham and the Royal Philharmonic. On 90.3 WHRO-FM Digital Norfolk, 89.9 WHRJ Digital Gloucester Courthouse, 98.3 WHRF Digital Belhaven. Raymond Jones here, glad to have you along. I'll be back in about 3 hours for some late Sunday evening classics. Coming up next, Classical Guitar Live, thanks to your great member support.

Hello and welcome to Classical Guitar Alive. I'm Tony Morris. Classical Guitar Alive is broadcast thanks to the generous support of the Augustine Foundation and the Kadosky Family Fund and Charles and Taco Parker, and by Augustine Strings, makers of classical guitar strings since 1947. And thanks to a gift in loving memory of Adam Bratcher. Thanks for joining me. We'll hear music by Bach, Dvorak, Villa-Lobos, Tárrega, and British composer Stephen Goss. We'll start with music from the Baroque by an unknown composer. This Allegro in C major is performed by Daniel and Pablo Zapico.

Opening this week's edition of Classical Guitar Alive, we've just heard Daniel and Pablo Zapico performing an allegro in C major by an anonymous composer. This is music originally written for the violin, but arranged for guitar by Xufei Yang. She performs Bach's Violin Sonata in G minor.

Xufei Yang performing her solo guitar arrangement of Bach's Violin Sonata in G minor. This next piece by Heitor Villa-Lobos was originally titled Fantasia Concertante for guitar and orchestra, and it was written for Andres Segovia. Villa-Lobos later added a cadenza and retitled the piece Concerto for guitar and orchestra, and the piece was given its world premiere in Houston, Texas in 1956. We'll hear Manuel Barueco and the Sao Paulo Symphony Orchestra, conducted by Giancarlo Guerrero.

Manuel Barueco and the Sao Paulo Symphony Orchestra, conducted by Giancarlo Guerrero, in the Guitar Concerto by Heitor Villa-Lobos. This is music by Tárrega, performed by Julian Bream.

Julian Bream performing music by Spanish guitar composer Francisco Tárrega. British composer Stephen Goss has arranged and elaborated a series of Welsh folk songs. We'll hear them performed by the Patterson-Sutton duo.

Stephen Goss's settings of Welsh folk songs performed by the Patterson-Sutton Duo. We'll close this week's edition of Classico Guitar Alive with Trio Elogio performing three Slavonic dances by Antonín Dvořák.

Closing this week's edition of Classical Guitar Alive, we've just heard Trio Elogio performing Three Slavonic Dances by Antonín Dvořák. You've been listening to Classical Guitar Alive. Classical Guitar Alive is broadcast worldwide thanks to the generous support of the Augustine Foundation and the Kadosky Family Fund, and Charles and Taco Parker, and by Augustine Strings, makers of classical guitar strings since 1947. And thanks to a gift in loving memory of Adam Bratcher. Classical Guitar Alive is a nonprofit organization based in Austin, Texas. Music by pluck-stringed instruments like the guitar, the harp, and the ancient lyre have been used in healing for over 3,000 years. That's why our mission is to bring this music to the widest possible audience. Our Music and Medicine program brings live classical guitar music to hospitals and hospices and is supported in part by a grant from the Texas Commission on the Arts. 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I'm Tony Morris. 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

That's right, Toto. We're not in Leipzig anymore, and I confess that no music by Bach will be played today. Not that that's necessarily a deficit. As I promised, I'm going to be letting down my hair here, what little there is left of it, to share with you sounds not of the classical pipe organ, as usually is the case, but of its always entertaining cousin, the theater organ. Now, for me, organs are organs. I am an omnivore. And whether they're intended to support congregational song or extrapolate the contrapuntal threads and evocative harmonies of some timeless masterpiece, or just riffing on some really good tunes, pipe organs of any sort make my ears tingle, my heart sing, and I put on a happy face. In my teen years, I was as eager to hear Dick Liebert and Leonard Lee as to delight in the artistry of E. Power Biggs or Virgil Fox. And today, I'll be sharing with you performances by Walt Stroney and Mark Herman, Nathan Avakian, and many others, playing instruments by Page, Barton, Kimball, Moeller, and of course, Wurlitzer, the brand so omnipresent that, like Kleenex and Frigidaire, it became a symbol for an entire genre, which, if you think about it, truly is a uniquely American invention. Though originally designed to accompany silent films early in the 20th century, these instruments have repurposed themselves quite successfully several times. And thanks to the American Theater Organ Society, I hope you'll be encouraged to walk up a stairway to the stars, meet the boy or the girl next door, and truly understand that when a theater organ plays, that's entertainment. I'm Michael Barone, and we've plenty of entertainment for you today in this ATOS sampler on Pipe Dreams from American Public Media.

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Additional support comes from Walter McCarthy, Clara Euland, and the Greystone Foundation, from Ed and Wanda Eichler, from Buzzard Pipe Organ Builders of Champaign, Illinois, and from Cassavant Frere Limited of Saint-Hyacinthe, Quebec. These last two are members of APOBA, the Associated Pipe Organ Builders of America, which is a collaborative of designers, creators, and maintainers of pipe organs found in religious and educational institutions, concert halls, and residences throughout the United States and beyond. And the APOBA Resource Guide and Member Prospectus is available to you at apoba.com. Now, you might be wondering about this ongoing congestive sound that I have. Frankly, I'm not quite sure what it is. Doctors don't seem to know either. But life goes on, and so must the show. So, if you're ready, let's get started with today's ATOS sampler.